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1: Your Moody Radio weather forecast. Only an outside chance of a stray shower or storm early, then partly cloudy skies. Overnight low will drop down into the mid-70s. We'll see partial sunshine for Thursday. There is a chance of mainly afternoon showers or thunderstorms bubbling on up. A high on Thursday right around the low 90s. We'll drop back down in the low to mid-70s Thursday night. A much better opportunity for showers and thunderstorms Friday. A high near 90. I'm staff meteorologist Sally Russell for Moody Radio Nashville.
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4: Dr. Tony Evans says society's emphasis on independence can prevent us from leaning on the Lord.
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3: When you came to Christ, you switched teams. It's a new team, the church. It's a new coach, Jesus Christ. It's a new playbook, the Bible, leading to a new philosophy. The challenge is that if you've gotten ingrained by the old coach and your best friends are still part of the old team, and you're still reading out the old playbook, you're going to have a problem adjusting to a new system. God has put together a new system by which life is to be lived and by which decisions are to be made. We talked to you about Moses' discussion with the children of Israel as they were preparing to go into the promised land. And he said, now, I want you to love God. And I want you to do what he says the way he says it. And I want this to be your modus operandi. I want this to be your method of operating. And I want you to transfer this through your families. I want parents to teach children. Verse 7, he says, you shall teach them diligently to your sons. You'll talk about them when you sit in the house, when you walk by the way, and when you lie down, and when you rise up. You shall bind them around as a sign on your hand, and they shall be as frontlets on your forehead. You shall write them on the doorpost of your house and on your gate. In other words, don't have any member of your family who don't keep running into me. Create a bungee cord effect so that if they try to run from me, they got to bounce back to me because they have been so saturated with me. He wants them to know. He says, now, Moses, you teach them, but you tell the families to transfer it. Remember, there are three movements here. There was deliverance out of Egypt. There was development in the wilderness. And then there was their destiny, Canaan, the promised land. We said that the promised land is not heaven. I mean, that is an ultimate. But the promised land he's talking about was God's provision and purpose for them on earth. And God has that for every believer who's here today. The reason he didn't take you to heaven the moment you got saved is because you have a destiny on earth prior to your eternity in heaven. You have a calling. You have a divine role to play in the unfolding of God's divine plan. So he's saying, I want you to orient the family, to orient to the children, the dissemination of the faith and of a divine worldview through understanding my ways and through loving me. In verse 10, he says, when you come into the land that he swore to the family, Abraham, Isaac, and Jacob, I'm going to give you great and splendid cities that you did not build, houses full of good things that you did not fill, huge systems that you did not dig, vineyards and olive trees which you did not plant. Then watch yourself. that you do not forget the Lord.

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2: 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Believe that they're going to be difference makers. 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
3: Your Moody Radio weather forecast. Only an outside chance of a stray shower or storm early, then partly cloudy skies. Overnight low will drop down into the mid-70s. We'll see partial sunshine for Thursday. There is a chance of mainly afternoon showers or thunderstorms bubbling on up. A high on Thursday right around the low 90s. We'll drop back down in the low to mid-70s Thursday night. A much better opportunity for showers and thunderstorms Friday. A high near 90. I'm staff meteorologist Sally Russell for Moody Radio, Nashville.
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0: The battle over sin was won 2,000 years ago on the cross. So why do we still struggle with sin today? Pastor J.D. 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

0: The next time you're tempted to gossip about somebody, think about this. You've got Moody Radio. I'm Bill Meyer, and I wanted to share something I found from Christian artist Toby Mac this week. He says, when you feel tempted to gossip about the shortcomings of others, take a moment to consider the kindness of Christ when you are in need of forgiveness and grace.
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1: For security reasons, our guest simply goes by the name Charlotte. She works with TWR in carrying the gospel to some of the unreached people groups, or UPGs, of China. And one of those groups is the Mosul people, a small matriarchal culture that practices walking marriages. TWR has been involved in distributing audio players with biblical content to this people group. And Charlotte, the outreach is making a difference.
2: When the Mosul people come to know the Lord, there are a lot of cultural practices that they need to challenge and they need to transform.
1: And I'm sure that doesn't always happen immediately.
2: I think it takes time for them to understand.
1: So Charlotte, do you have any stories of changed lives within this people group?
2: One story is that there's this couple, they have some marital issues. Actually, the husband was even addicted to gambling, and their only child is not doing very well in their studies. They were given an audio player and they listened to the Bible stories. So after hearing the Bible stories, the husband began to quit gambling, and the couple resolved some marital issues together, and their child improved in his studies. So that is a positive story that we heard about.
1: 2 Timothy 3:16 reminds us that Scripture reproves, corrects, and trains in righteousness. God's Word changes lives. To learn more about TWR's work in China, go to twr.org/footsteps.
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3: Your Moody Radio weather forecast. Only an outside chance of a stray shower or storm early, then partly cloudy skies. Overnight low will drop down into the mid-70s. We'll see partial sunshine for Thursday. There is a chance of mainly afternoon showers or thunderstorms bubbling on up. A high on Thursday right around the low 90s. We'll drop back down in the low to mid-70s Thursday night. A much better opportunity for showers and thunderstorms Friday. A high near 90. I'm staff meteorologist Sally Russell for Moody Radio Nashville.
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3: Hi, my name is Ross Langsmith. I'm a communications major at the Moody Bible Institute. The Moody Radio Verse of the Week is found in Isaiah 18 verse 4. This is what the Lord says to me. I will remain quiet and look on from my dwelling place, like a shimmering heat in the sunshine, like a cloud of dew in the heat of harvest. That's Isaiah 18 verse 4, the Moody Radio Verse of the Week.
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0: Tasha Layton on Moody Radio. Hi, it's Bill Meyer with a Christian artist update for you. Why was Blessing Offer singing into a well last week? Well, he posted a video saying, "Why would you ever show a singer somewhere with excellent reverb? When there's a well, we sing." You could check it out on Blessing's Facebook reel.
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0: Jesus said, "By your fruit you shall know them." This is the Public Square, today's edition with Dave Zanotti from the American Policy Roundtable, and I'm Wayne Shepherd. Dave, that's pretty sobering to think about, isn't it?
1: Well, it is. By your fruit you shall know them. And there's another maxim that we adhere to at the Roundtable, which is that we have to do the right thing, and we have to do the right thing the right way, because Jesus is watching. There are no shortcuts in righteousness, Wayne. There's only one path. The Lord told us that, and it's not a wide path. Right? You got to do the right thing the right way. And sometimes that becomes lonely. I would say in this broadcast, we've sort of nicknamed the Public Square Remnant Radio, because what we do isn't for everybody. A lot of people want the shortcut. They want the big flash. They want an instant answer. But we're in this for the long haul, because we look at the fact that God's been working in human history from the beginning. It took the Lord, by his choice, thousands of years to bring Messiah to earth, and he's chosen to wait thousands of years to bring him back. We have a lot of work to do in between, and it's his work, which, if it's going to bear fruit, has to be done his way.
0: That's right. You know, Dave, I was reading recently in the scriptures when that widow put her mite into the treasury. Jesus was watching people put their money in. And you say Jesus is watching. He was certainly watching that day, and he notices what we give.
1: One of the most powerful stories in the Bible, Wayne. In fact, some commentators believe that is the last public action Jesus went through, watching that process and that teaching before he went into his passion and ultimate death. That was the last thing that Jesus saw and spoke about, was the widow's mite.
0: Well, if you do have the wherewithal to give a gift out of a grateful heart for the work of the American Policy Roundtable, I hope that you will contact us through our website, aproundtable.org. 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Dave, thank you, and we'll see everyone next time on the Public Square.
2: Your Moody Radio weather forecast. Only an outside chance of a stray shower or storm early, then partly cloudy skies. Overnight low will drop down into the mid-70s. We'll see partial sunshine for Thursday. There is a chance of mainly afternoon showers or thunderstorms bubbling on up. A high on Thursday right around the low 90s. We'll drop back down in the low to mid-70s Thursday night. A much better opportunity for showers and thunderstorms Friday. A high near 90. I'm staff meteorologist Sally Russell for Moody Radio Nashville.
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0: perfectly.
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1: Dr. Leonard Sachs holds a PhD in psychology and has been a family doctor for nearly 34 years. He said he never saw a correlation between politics and parenting until now. He said left-of-center parents were no better and no worse than parents on average than right-of-center parents. He has now documented that children of politically liberal parents are more likely to suffer from depression and anxiety and a lack of sense of life meaning and have substance abuse issues. He's noted that over the past decade, there's been an increase in what he calls permissive parents. They have been persuaded to carry out more gentle parenting because they don't want to be controlling to their children. In most cases, the children become the authority while parents try to be patient, calm, and punishment-free. His story from an article in the Institute for Family Studies illustrates this only so well. A mom brought her 6-year-old daughter into the office with a fever and sore throat. He asked the girl to open her mouth and say, "Ah." She shook her head and clenched her mouth. He asked the mom for help. Instead, the mother merely replied, "Her body, her choice." NYU professor Jonathan Haidt has been on my radio program to talk about his book, The Coddling of the American Mind. He believes that the real reason that left-of-center kids are more likely to be depressed compared to right-of-center kids is that left-of-center kids have been taught to catastrophize events, to assume the worst, while right-of-center kids have been taught to be more optimistic. You know, what is taught at home and what is consumed on social media is having a negative impact on the minds and mental states of children and adolescents. Political views and mental health seem to be correlated more than ever. I'm Kirby Anderson, and that's my point of view.
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3: Your Moody Radio weather forecast. Only an outside chance of a stray shower or storm early, then partly cloudy skies. Overnight low will drop down into the mid-70s. We'll see partial sunshine for Thursday. There is a chance of mainly afternoon showers or thunderstorms bubbling on up. A high on Thursday right around the low 90s. We'll drop back down in the low to mid-70s Thursday night. A much better opportunity for showers and thunderstorms Friday. A high near 90. I'm staff meteorologist Sally Russell for Moody Radio Nashville.
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0: C.C. Winans on Moody Radio. Hi, this is Bill Meyer with a great reminder from Christian author Bob Goff. He says, see people for who they are becoming, not who they were. The gospel is only good news if it gets there in time. And getting the gospel to people is what 48 Hours of Impact is all about. 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

0: Pray.
1: Yeah, it looks like somebody prayed. David Crowder, it's Carl and Crew. Oh, my goodness. I got to take you to Alaska. You guys ready to go north?
2: Let's go.
1: Okay, I was waiting.
3: I go, okay. Is,
1: hey, Jonathan's staring at me like deer in the headlights going, yeah, what you got, man?
3: Yeah, I'm waiting for you.
1: All right, so here we go. All right, forget the bumper music. I guess that ain't happening.
3: Oh, okay. I don't...
1: No, just, we need a little ready. Something now. This is awkward.
3: I don't have it.
1: You don't have it in
3: no,
1: the hot
3: I don't
1: keys?
3: Have it right here. It's not immediately ready.
1: It's not?
3: No.
1: Okay, so let me take you north to Alaska. One of the interesting things about dog mushing, and Allie, I want you to know this, because one day I'm going to get her to Alaska dog mush in the middle of the night. Imagine 2 a.m. in the morning on the west coast of Alaska, Allie mushing 16 dogs across the tundra.
2: Totally.
1: Can't you see it? Can anyone else see it?
2: I want to be there for that.
4: Yes, please.
1: I learned something even young when I was running that thing. So I'm 18, and usually 18-year-olds don't know what's going on. Speaking of myopic, and I'm going to get into that. When you're 18, your whole world is myopic, right?
2: Very much so.
1: You see what's going on around you, and you don't see much else. And I don't know if God gave me the presence of mind. I'm mushing along the coast, guys. And the problem with the beauty with a headlamp is you can see what's going on. I mean, when it's pitch dark out, you've got to see what's happening with your dogs and everything. But what's missed with that is the broader wow factor. So I kicked off my headlamp, and there was there a sliver of moon? Might have been a sliver of moon, which casts not light, but like silver light over the snow, which is so beautiful. But then with my headlamp off, I could see my dogs well enough in a little bit of moonlight. But I looked up, and guys, there wasn't a breath of wind at this moment on the Iditarod. And I look up, and the stars in the expanse of the sky was just utterly breathtaking. The reason I mention this is that we're talking about anxiousness this whole week. And when you get anxious, it's like putting on a headlamp. You know what I mean?
2: Oh, yeah. It's all you can see. Your vision starts to shrink smaller and smaller. Your field of vision, that is.
1: Yeah. And this is why we find the Apostle Paul in Philippians 4. I don't have it open. Do you have it open, Allie?
2: I do. Which part do you want?
1: Well, he's just admonishing us to get our eyes on the good stuff out there, right?
2: Yeah. Rejoice in the Lord always. I will say it again. Rejoice. Let your gentleness be evident to all. The Lord is near. Do not be anxious about anything, but in every situation, by prayer and petition, with thanksgiving, present your request to God, and the peace of God, which transcends all understanding, will guard your hearts and minds in Christ Jesus.
1: Isn't that powerful? You know what Paul's saying there? You got to get your headlamp off. And he would have known, because this is a guy that's stoned and beaten and ultimately killed for the faith. But he would have absolutely understood what a battle it is to keep from focusing on this thing in front of you. And he knew that the answer is to turn off it's almost like a demonic headlamp. I'm convinced demons want to keep our headlamp on that thing that's driving us crazy, and broaden it out, because spiritual myopia is one of the most dangerous things going, both when things are anxious and when they're going good, right?
2: Oh, yeah. I mean, we always, in every context, both physically and spiritually, you want to be able to see the bigger picture, right?
1: Amen. Amen. So I got a question for you. How has God helped you in an anxious moment to get the spiritual headlamp off so that you could get a broader vision of what God's doing? I'm not even going to prime the pump with ideas, but what has God done to help you? You might need it this morning. It's like, oh my goodness, Carl, I am so anxious right now about something. We're called to lift up our eyes and to see something else. What has God done to help you with spiritual myopia, looking at that thing that's right in front of you, to get a broader perspective of what God is doing. Give us a call. We want to hear from you. How has God helped you not focus on that thing? And that thing is that thing, right? You can't deny that thing right in front of you.
2: Whatever that thing is that's got you anxious.
1: Yeah. But what has God done to lift up your eyes, to give you a broader vision of his work in the past and how he'll work in the future? How has God worked there? Give us a call right now. Want to hear from you, Boom Crew. 800-555-7898. 800-555-7898.
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1: All right, taking your calls. 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
2: We've got Carrie, first-time caller from Citrus County, Florida. Carrie, what has God done to help your take your vision off the thing that you're anxious about to see the broader vision of what he's doing?
9: It's funny how God works, because I'm supposed to be at my patient's house in 6 minutes, but I'm running behind because I needed gas. Long story short, got gas, got in the car, and put on Moody, and you guys dropped that, and it was like a smack to the face. I have a significant family situation going on, and I've really been struggling for 2 days and begging God and in my word, and then you guys just gave me exactly what God wanted me to hear.
1: Oh, isn't that cool how that's God amazing. Works, Carrie?
9: Oh, you know it. I tell my patients, oh, I'm a hospice nurse. I tell them all the time, how do you not see that God is real?
6: Yeah.
9: You know, and it happens all the time. And I just appreciate your obedience.
1: Oh, thank you, Carrie. Godspeed, sister. Yeah, that is great. First-time caller, Citrus County, Florida. Isn't that amazing how God will tap us on the
2: yes.
1: shoulder out of the blue?
2: I love hearing those stories because God works in every little detail.
3: Even yeah. causing us to be a little bit late this morning while we get some gas in the car so we can hear the conversation.
1: Yeah, that is so sweet. So the temptation to focus on that thing, it doesn't diminish that thing. Paul doesn't say, ignore it, pretend it's not there, that thing that's got you anxious. No, he says you got to broaden your vision for what God's doing here, and that can change everything, can't it, Allie?
2: So how would you differentiate that? Because people will say things that almost sound a little cliche or trite, like you got to look for the silver lining in things.
1: Yeah.
2: Or, you know, people will try to give you perspective, which can always feel a little like, well, keep in mind, at least it's not this. I know you're going through this, but it could always be worse. And somehow that silver lining encouragement and that it could always be worse doesn't always feel comforting when you're going through it. So how is this different than that?
1: Yeah. You know, that's a really good question. I'm glad you asked it of a pastor, because I think early on being a pastor, You want to help people, right?
2: Sure.
1: I think most people want to help people that are in a really anxious moment. I think that from a practical standpoint, stepping into that with that person, embracing that pain. But I do think it's valid to broaden it out and maybe ask questions. How have you seen God work in the past? What have you seen him do?
2: Mm-hmm.
1: Have you been at a crossroads like this before that's given you perspective? I know it's hard right now when you're in it, but would it maybe benefit from looking back, and that will help you look ahead with confidence that God's at work? You got to be careful, because the minute you slap a verse on someone, that can diminish that thing, because that thing isn't small. It never is it, Allie?
2: And I'm glad that you put it that way, because I think from my experience, that perspective is best when the Lord reveals it to me rather than somebody else trying to paste it on me.
1: Yes.
2: Like when God allows me. So that question that you said, how has God been faithful to you in the past? Or, you know, have you gone through something similar? Can help the person hear from the Lord and gain some perspective, as opposed to saying, well, I mean, it could always be this, or maybe God's trying to tell you this or show you this. Like, it's better. Like, let people hear from the Lord themselves.
1: Yeah, I think that's right on. I'm trying to think through my card catalog, and I go to something that happened close to 20 years ago now. And I think one of the greatest things was I sat down with a guy right across from him. And he looked at me and he said, this is brutal, isn't it? I said, man, it is. And he sat there in it with me. And then over a period of about an hour, masterfully, he began to peel back things that showed me God's worked in the past and he'll do it again. But it wasn't quick. You know what I'm saying?
2: Yeah.
1: I think sometimes it's just a matter of, if someone feels genuinely heard, you've earned the right then to help broaden their perspective. Because it's also hopeless to sit there and go, yeah, this is awful and there's no hope in it. I mean, you got to point them to hope, but boy, they've got to be heard first. And this brother was masterful at that. And he also did something really cool. He entered into it with me and got ticked off with me. And he got he shared my anxiousness. And when you got someone in the soup with you that's sharing the same emotion, man, feels like rub-a-dub, man. I got someone in this tub here, and this is great.
2: Yeah. You know, I went through a little training recently, and it was some trained Christian counselors, and the goal wasn't to, like, make us all counselors, but to help us really walk through as kind of this ministry team that I'm on at church. And the way that they called it is the grace space. So when you're yes. dealing with somebody and they're going through something or they're really anxious about something, the grace space is that time where you're really hearing their heart and reflecting back to them, I understand that you, it seems like you're really feeling anxious about this, and that's understandable. And that giving that grace space, and then through the course after somebody's been heard, and then you can move to the truth space where you can start to help them apply the word of God. And then that last kind of portion is the kind of the action, like what's one thing, one step that somebody can take that can not fix the situation, because that's way too simplistic, but what's one thing that they can walk away with that they can do today, whether it's going for a walk, a prayer walk with the Lord, or calling a friend and just kind of getting some prayer. And I found that kind of that framework to be really helpful.
1: That's so good. Yeah, we just got someone texted us here, and there's a lot of Lindas out there, so it could be any Linda, and she got sidewind missiled here, just got this text in, just dumped unexpectedly from a job, and the reason just rocked her to the core. And Linda, we're not going to tell you that that's a small thing, because it's huge. It's huge. But I do know this. If you look back and around you and get the spotlight off that, not for the purpose of diminishing that, but for the express purpose of seeing what God has done in the past and how he's met you in moments of anxiousness, because one thing's for certain, we have a history of being hand-wringing, only to have perspective now that, boy, God got me through that yeah. thing.
2: And it builds that muscle for the next trial that you go through. Not that it's easy, but it gives you, you start to build this history with
1: yes.
2: God.
1: Yeah, I don't know if there's any journalers out there listening this morning, but word has it, because I'm a horrible journaler, mainly because when I write things down, I can't see my own writing to look back.
2: Is it a left-hander thing?
1: I'm hoping that's all it is. Godspeed to you, Boom Crew.

0: Pat Barrett, got a fire that'll never burn out, and that feels at risk when we hit an anxious moment. This is why we find in Philippians 4, even in verse 8, dealing with this anxiousness. Finally, brothers and sisters, whatever is true, honorable, just, pure, lovely, whatever is commendable, if there's any excellence, if there is anything worthy of praise, think about these things. And peace is going to be with you. How has God pulled you out of that fire of that anxious focus? We can get myopic there, and pulled your head up so that you could see a different perspective. Taking your phone calls this morning, 800-555-7898. How has God done that for you? Let's go to the phone lines here, Allie.
1: We have Abby calling in this morning from St. Petersburg, Florida. Abby, how has God done that for you? Pulled your eyes up when maybe you were focused completely on some anxious situation.
2: Yeah, hey, good morning, guys. I tell you what, it was 9 years ago, almost to the day, where we realized we needed to move from South Carolina to Florida. And I just so overwhelmed at how the Lord was going to do this. And what I did is I recounted, the Holy Spirit prompted me to remember all of the times he had been faithful before. Not once had he let me down. Every time he has guided and directed our steps. And so we could just stand on those promises that he has done it before. He is never going to let us fail. He is going to do it again because he always has. And so since those 9 years, when those anxiety-ridden thoughts come back, I just stand on God's promises and say, praise be to you, O Lord. You have done it then. You're going to do it again. Yeah. And we just take that next step in faith. It's all him.
0: That's beautiful. Way to go, Abby. St. Pete, Florida. Way to go, sister. And God landed you in a pretty cool spot. That's pretty awesome. Tony, Boynton Beach, Florida. What do you say, Tony?
3: I just remember when I was going through my situation, I remember I had my channel on TBN, and I remember CC1 and came on, and she said, you know, sometimes when we're going through a situation, we forget what God has done for us before, and if he brought you through that situation, he can bring you through this situation. 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Sometimes I would just raise my hand and start praising. And that really calmed me and helped me.
0: It's beautiful, Tony. 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
11: It's a beautiful thing. It can be a tough thing. We find ourselves up against something, and anxious moments, they are inevitable. I mean, come on. Nobody's bulletproof that can fend them off. So what does Paul say to do? I mean, the list here, the options that he gives you to go after here, Allie.
1: Yeah, that we can, by prayer and petition, present our requests to God with thanksgiving. And we're promised the peace of God that transcends all understanding to guard our hearts and our minds in Christ Jesus. But in that very next couple of verses, we're encouraged to think about the things that are noble, that are right, that are pure, that are lovely, that are excellent, that are praiseworthy. That's also linked to the peace of God.
11: And that takes it act of the will, doesn't it?
1: It really does.
11: It's just saying, okay, God, what's lovely around me? What's true? What's just? What's pure? What's commendable? What's excellent? What's going on around here? And then lift that praise to God. If there's anything worthy of praise, think about these things. Isn't that great?
1: Yes.
11: Anything worthy of praise. Think about these things. And then the promise. What you've learned and received and heard and seen in me, practice these things, and the God of peace will be with you. Paul knew something about anxious moments. He knew a little something.
1: He went through a lot.
11: A lot.
1: Shipwrecked, stoning, rejection.
11: Yeah, I mean, he was alienated from family and friends. He was a made man in so many ways, and yet he found his strength in Jesus. I don't know where you're at today, guys, but whatever's got you anxious, go to Philippians 4, rehearse the teachings of Paul, and lift praise to God for something.

0: A number of years ago, a woman who was a leader in the feminist movement left her position and got married. Her colleagues were quite critical. One comedian said that a woman needs a man the way a fish needs a bicycle. She said she got married because she wanted to be cherished. Don't we all? It's part of our DNA. You aren't an inconvenience to God. When the Word became flesh in Christ, it was a statement that we are loved. When he hung on the cross, it was a sign that we are cherished. If that doesn't make you want to dance and sing, there's something wrong with you. I'm Steve Brown. You think about that. Share what you just heard with a friend. Go to youthinkaboutthat.com.
1: This is Bruce Scrom from Administer Justice. Consider this. Did you know that in both Hebrew and Greek, the words for righteousness and justice are deeply connected? In Scripture, they are two sides of the same coin. Righteousness is about being in right relationship with God. Justice is about living in right relationship with others. One reflects love of God. The other reflects love of neighbor. That's why they cannot be separated. 1 John 3 asks, if anyone has material possessions and sees a brother or sister in need but has no pity on them, how can the love of God be in that person? Then John says, let us not love with words or speech, but with actions and in truth. Love for God and love for neighbor were never meant to live apart. This is Bruce Strom from Administer Justice. To learn more about Administer Justice, visit administerjustice.org.
2: Your Moody Radio weather forecast. A little patchy fog to start, then we will see a chance of some showers and storms building in today. Our high this afternoon will be right on the low 90s, a heat index in the low 100s. Partly cloudy sky later on tonight, and overnight low in the low to mid 70s. We will see showers and a chance of storms for Friday, or high on Friday in the low 90s. 50-50 chance of showers, a few thunderstorms in the mix. Saturday, a high will be just over 90. I'm staff meteorologist Sally Russell for Moody Radio, Nashville.
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4: Oh, I know for those of you that have never been anxious, this is an irrelevant topic here this week.
8: Yeah, sorry you had to sit around and wait for this to end.
4: We'll get done with this in a day and a half. We'll be done. Moving on.
5: Have you ever heard somebody say that they were anxious about something and it caught you totally by surprise because they just didn't seem like...
4: Oh, yeah.
5: They were, you know, I'm always grateful when people who I don't expect acknowledge that even they feel a little twinge of anxiety every once in a while. And I'm like, phew, okay, you're human.
4: Yeah, that's real.
8: Reminder, it's not just you.
4: It's for real. Yeah, and it's awesome. I'm going to be doing a road trip before too long here, a little trip with Dr. Erwin Lutzer.
8: Oh, cool.
5: You and Dr. Erwin Lutzer going on a road trip?
8: We got to make that a podcast.
4: A little bit of one.
8: Let's get a microphone.
5: I didn't know that.
4: Well, it's not a long road trip. It's just a little drive, but we're going to be traveling together. And I'm looking forward to it because you find out stuff things like that.
5: Mm-hmm.
4: When you've got, there's something about windshield time that's the best time going. You know what I mean?
8: Oh, 100%. There's nothing better than a car drive conversation.
5: Who's in charge of the car snacks?
4: Yeah, you know what? We talked about that because we're going to shoot a video, and he said, okay, maybe we could have the videographers get our lunch together.
5: Oh, see?
8: I love it. That's Dr. Irwin Lutzer's bringing the milk duds that's for the right drive.
5: Yeah. He's always good at the gyms. He's always good for a good dad joke. So maybe he's stored up. That's going to be a big
4: part. I'm planning on the video shoot opening with a few jokes, just because if I don't offer him up, he's going to take it anyway.
5: Oh, yeah.
8: Yes, this
5: he
8: is
5: he always
8: correct
5: has some right up his sleeve.
4: Yeah. I don't know his recall on these things. I can't remember. The only one I can remember is Can't Part With It. That's all I can remember of your jokes.
5: Oh, okay.
8: Oh, the
4: that's it.
8: 90% of bald men still own a comb.
4: Yeah.
8: They just can't part with it.
4: Can't part with it. That's it. And see, even right there, it's like, rah, rah, rah.
5: You remembered the punchline, but not the setup?
4: Well, I knew the setup, too, but it was, okay, it's just, I can't tell jokes to save my neck. I tried it one time, and my
8: you
4: bride.
8: You did try it one time.
5: I was out?
8: Yeah. Carl did it one time. As a, you know, we know you're really missing Allie, so Carl's going to try. And then all it did was basically, it was just, this was an ad for wait till Allie comes back.
4: Yeah.
5: So he gave it to
4: thanks,
5: Jonathan.
4: Appreciate that.
5: Oh, boy.
4: You've being now firmly out ensconced in my head, never to try that again. Appreciate you.
8: It was fun. I enjoyed it.
4: Yeah, I know you did.
5: I'm sure you were laughing.
4: Because it went over like a toy in a punch bowl.
5: It was funny, though.
8: This is the first time Diana laughed at this.
4: Yeah, right? That's right.
5: Diana, who never laughs at so any of the jokes.
4: Oh, Allie, you had a sit down with a cool brother.
5: Oh, my goodness. Dr. Winfred Neely, a love to live by. This is his call to the church to rediscover agape love. Yes, even when people are difficult, even when it's awkward, even when it's inconvenient, the call to love one another. How can we do better? Let's talk about it coming up.
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1: One stormy evening in a village near Tabora, Tanzania, Juma sat alone in his mud brick house while rain hammered the tin roof. 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"Even though I walk through the valley, I will fear no evil." 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
4: Dr. Winfred Neely joining us. He's retired vice president and academic dean of Moody Theological Seminary. He has a new book out, A Love to Live By, Rediscovering Agape Love in Scripture. I don't know if you've seen this, Dr. Neely, but I definitely feel this push toward accepting kind of more isolation. Like, I need to have boundaries because people are problematic. And if I keep my circle small, then maybe I don't get hurt. I need coffee. I prefer my dog and a little bit of silence to the messiness of relationships. I'm throwing a lot at you, but have you seen that trend?
5: I have. And I think it's a trend, but I think it runs deeper than that too, doesn't it? I think it says something fundamentally about us as people, that it is easier for us to be alone in some respects, or at least we think it is.
4: Mm-hmm.
5: The dogs are pretty predictable.
4: For sure.
5: They get all excited when we come home. It reminds me of when I was at a country music rib fest several years ago. The singer, who could sing very, very well, by the way, was singing about her dog and how she appreciated the dog after her relationship with her ex had gone south. And, you know, the dog is always predictable. You get coffee and things like that, but it is fundamentally at odds with who God himself is. Relationship with the other is, if I can use this term, inherent, built into God himself.
4: Yeah.
5: He is one being, but he exists eternally in three distinct but inseparable persons, self-distinctions: God the Father, God the Son, and God the Holy Spirit. And they have been in fellowship and relationship within the life of God himself from all eternity. There never was a moment, there never was a time when they were not in relationship and fellowship with one another.
4: Yeah.
5: It's absolutely stunning to think about that. And so that posture is wanting to be alone, that people are problems, so forth and so on. And people can be problematic.
4: I mean, let's be honest, you know, for sure, there's some truth to that.
5: You know, people can be problematic. But yet, that idea of not wanting to be around people is fundamentally at odds with who God is.
4: Yeah. You know, from your perspective, your pastoral journey, what burden or moment caused you to or convicted you that the church needs a fresh call to agape or Christ-like love?

0: 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Mark, it's a book from Dr. Gary Chapman titled The Five Love Languages for Men.
1: Yes, and most of you are familiar with that name. Dr. Gary Chapman has written just a lot of books helping people out, especially marriages, known for the five love languages. You know, Gary, most men I know would say they love their wives and believe in them. But somewhere along the way, that love isn't always landing the way it should. In your book, The Five Love Languages for Men, you talk about the difference between trying to love your spouse and actually speaking her love language. What do you mean by that?
2: Well, you know, what's really important is that the wife feels loved. That's what you're trying to communicate. But if you're speaking your own love language, that is what you think might make her feel love, you're probably missing the mark because her love language may be totally different. So it takes some effort. First of all, you have to discover it, and then it takes effort to learn a language if it's not natural to you.
1: I love that. So you may be speaking to her in Spanish, and she only understands Mandarin, so to speak. And you think you're doing a great job, but she's like, I'm not understanding this at all.
0: How did you meet in the first place with those languages, huh?
1: But this is so true because, you know, as a pastor, Gary, I talk to so many women that genuinely feel unloved. Yeah. Or at least they don't sense that they're a priority or nurtured. And I talk to the husbands and they say, no, I love her with all my heart. But so there's something breaking down in that communication.
2: Yeah, and that's what the languages are all about. It's learning how to communicate love in a way that's meaningful to your wife so that she genuinely feels loved by you. And of course, you need to feel loved too, guys. You know that. And sometimes you're saying to yourself, I just wish she would, you know. Yeah. You're probably saying something about your own love language. You want to be loved in a way that's meaningful to you.
0: 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Well, that's all the time we have today. I'm Wayne Shepherd, inviting you to join us again tomorrow when Mark continues this message on the afterlife. He'll be addressing the next two myths about heaven and hell, and you can hear them Friday on Bold Steps with Mark Jobe. 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
3: His worship didn't make up for his disobedience, and neither does yours. I'm Shauna Beyer with you here at Moody Radio. Happy Thursday, friend. Elizabeth Elliott tells a story about her brother Thomas when he was little. They all knew that they had to pick up their toys before they moved on to the next thing, but he left his toys on the floor and he started practicing piano. So his mother saw the mess and she was like, Thomas, you know you were to pick up your toys. And he said, yeah, Mom, but I'm singing praises to God, because he was playing hymns. Anyway, she answers, there's no reason to praise God while you're disobeying him. 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
6: One stormy evening in a village near Tabora, Tanzania, Juma sat alone in his mud brick house while rain hammered the tin roof. 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It was Radio Uhai. The words pierced the darkness around him. Even though I walk through the valley, I will fear no evil. 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
3: When it comes to the good stuff, you can have as much as you want. I'm Shauna Beyer with you here at Moody Radio. Happy Thursday to you. Yeah, so I started this new workout. I'm highly motivated to see results, which means I also have to pay attention to my food choices. And I've noticed something really encouraging. When you're eating the good stuff, you can have a lot more of it. Like a giant salad has fewer calories than a small handful of chips. And it made me think about the fruit of the Spirit. Love, joy, peace, patience, kindness, goodness, faithfulness, gentleness, and self-control. Against such things, there is no law. Unlike a lot of things in life, there's no warning label. There's no such thing as too much. Imagine what your commute would look like if you had more patience with other drivers, or what home life would be like if there was more kindness and more peace. Ask God today to grow more of his Spirit in you, and then have at it. There's enough for everyone.
8: I packed up Justin's things, and I tell people it was worse than death. Because if he was death, it would make sense. This was packing up my husband and kicking him out, knowing he's alive and well. He just doesn't want to be with me. But for me, that was rock bottom. That was when my theology blew up from what I thought a good person does to understanding what a broken person does. And that's a very different experience.